0: behind is two consecutive quarters of negative growth. And so on that definition, Canada is in a recession. But I think more importantly, if we take a step back and look at the bigger picture, we clearly have an economy in crisis.
1: Conservative leader Pierre Poilievre shuffled some of his critic roles today, announcing a new affordability team that includes 84 members of parliament. Four young men and seven teenagers have been charged in alleged events leading up to the police shooting death of a 15-year-old boy near Montreal. Nouran Razai was fatally shot by Longueuil police last September.
2: The zone are worsening. The government death toll has surpassed 1,900 people. Now a humanitarian crisis is also unfolding, with thousands of displaced people living in unsanitary conditions. Today, the United Nations expressed concerns about the spread of infectious diseases. The healthcare system has been strained by years of underinvestment, and now many hospitals are damaged and specialist doctors are missing, adding to the chaos. Back at home, some applicants for citizenship by descent are still waiting to learn their fate after being told to surrender their citizenship certificates. The Immigration Department says unclear guidance may have led to some applicants being given proof of citizenship without sufficient evidence. The department says it's restored proof of citizenship for 33 people and should be done reviewing the other 67 cases in a matter of days. And the Public Health Agency of Canada says the self-isolation period is over for people who were exposed to a deadly hantavirus outbreak that began on a cruise ship in April.
3: The federal agency says nine travelers were isolating and being monitored by public health officials in Ontario, Alberta, and BC. But as of last week, the isolation is over for everyone. The agency also says a Yukon man in his 70s who tested positive for the railroad-borne virus has recovered. He was discharged from hospital earlier this month. The cruise ship outbreak captured international attention as more than 120 people disembarked the ship in Spain's Canary Islands in early May. The World Health Organization said three people died and a total of 13 people were infected in the outbreak. Hannah Alberga, The Canadian Press.
2: This is The Canadian Press. In sports, the Toronto Blue Jays and the New York Mets continue a three-game series today at the Rogers Centre. The Blue Jays won last night's opener 2-1. In World Cup Round of 32 action, Mbappe continued his dominant play with two goals, and France easily advanced to the round of 16 with a 3-0 win over Sweden. Mbappe's fifth and sixth goals moved him into a tie with Argentina's Messi for the tournament lead. Also today, Norway beat Ivory Coast 2-1 at Dallas Stadium, and in the late game, Mexico and Ecuador face off at 9 p.m. Eastern. In NBA offseason action, multiple media outlets report that Kawhi Leonard is returning to the Toronto Raptors after being acquired in a blockbuster trade with the Los Angeles Clippers. Also, LeBron James will not be back with the Los Angeles Lakers and plans to play a record-extending 24th NBA season elsewhere. The Lakers released a statement today thanking James for his 8 seasons with the club. From the Canadian Press, I'm Naira Ahmed.
4: 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The beat of a different drummer.

That was Van Halen, Jump. Yes, we're jumping right into the last hour with your host, William Kerlick, for this Tuesday, June 30th. I hope you're having a good time out there because it's cloudy, but it's plus 15.

0: That's a band called Junk House, and the song was Shine. I wish the sun would shine through the clouds that are all over our beautiful city of Whitehorse right now, but who knows? The temperature right now is 15, that's okay. And before that, we heard Creedence Clearwater Revival and John Fogerty, Walking on the Water. 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
1: This is Stuart Cardinal Bunnell with the Shonathem News for Tuesday, June 30th. Liard First Nation held its 2026 election for chief and council across the territory on Monday. In a social media post, the Liard First Nation Election Committee shared the unofficial results early Tuesday morning. According to the post, Harlan Schilling was elected chief of Liard First Nation, and Fred Lutz Jr. was elected deputy chief. Paul Caesar Jules, Daniel Dick, Amanda Johnston, and Sheila Caesar were elected for Yukon Council, and Brady McMillan and Lisa Horsey were elected for BC Council. Shone FM will share more in-depth details about the election and the date of the swearing-in ceremony when that information becomes available. The city of Whitehorse is raising the cost of transit fare tomorrow. In a post to social media, the city of Whitehorse advised residents that starting July 1st, the cost of a single-trip cash fare would increase to $3.50. According to the post, a 10-ticket strip will go up to $33 for adults, $24 for students and youth between the ages of 5 and 18, and $14 for elders and seniors ages 60+, as well as those with disabilities. The cost of a monthly transit pass will increase to $87 for adults, $65 for students and youth, and $39 for elders, seniors, and those with disabilities. The post says that children under 5 will continue to ride free for up to 2 children with an accompanying adult. 1 year ago, the city of Whitehorse raised cash fare for a single trip from $2.50 to $3. The new rate is consistent with transit rates in cities such as Vancouver, where a single trip cash fare for one zone of travel is also $3.50. Yukon-born hockey player Gavin McKenna has made history in the National Hockey League. At the 2026 NHL draft on Friday, the Toronto Maple Leafs used their first overall pick to select the 18-year-old Trondaquichan First Nation citizen in a historic first for the league. As of Friday, McKenna is the first Yukoner and the second Indigenous player to be chosen as the first overall draft pick. He now joins the workhorse from Whitehorse, Dylan Cousins, as the second Yukoner in the NHL for the 2027 season. Hockey fans across the Yukon offered their congratulations to McKenna online and reassured him that they will be cheering him on proudly as they watch the Toronto Maple Leafs in the fall. McKenna and his family celebrated the historic moment in Toronto over the weekend. They attended the Toronto Blue Jays game against the Texas Rangers on Saturday, where McKenna was honored with the first pitch. Yukon Premier Curry Dixon attended the Northern Premier's Forum in Hay River, Northwest Territories last week. In a joint media release, the governments of Yukon, Northwest Territories, and Nunavut said that the premiers discussed Arctic sovereignty and security, economic growth, immigration and workforce development, community well-being, and supporting children and families. According to the release, premiers also discussed the importance of social and cultural investments, including the use of Indigenous languages. The release says that while at the forum, the premier signed a renewed Northern Cooperation Accord. The 5-year agreement ensures that all three territories will work together on matters of mutual interest and speak with a common voice on shared priorities. For more information on the Northern Premier's Forum, visit yukon.ca. That's the Shone FM News for Tuesday, June 30th. 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

That was Jerry Doucette. Mama let him play some rock and roll. Yes, this is Shone FM and your host, William Carlick. That's exactly what I've been doing for the last couple of hours, playing rock and roll.

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1: Henry Lee Summer, Hey Baby. Before that, we heard Kenny Wayne Shepherd, Was. There was a time when we had all of June to enjoy, but now we're just enjoying the last day, and it's good that you decided to share your time with me for the last 3 hours. Enjoyed your company. I hope you enjoyed the music I played for you.

That was giant. I'm a believer. And yes, I'm a believer. June was a pretty darn good month. I really enjoyed it. What I enjoyed the most about June was because the birds were all out singing for most of the month. And so now all they're going to do is babysit their little ones for the rest of the summer. So it was nice while they were singing. And coming up next is a request for Dance Hall Days, Wang Chung.

That was by request. Dance Hall Days by Wang Chung. Coming up next is ELO, Rock and Roll is King, here at Trone FM.

That was ELO, Electric Light Orchestra, Rock and Roll is King. And before that, we heard from Wang Chung, Dance Hall Days. You're listening to William Carlick here, and I'm just ready to step out the door of the studio and head out into the real beautiful sunny day out in our city of Whitehorse. And the sun actually has come out. It broke through the clouds, and we're sitting at plus 15. And what a way to look forward to tomorrow, a day off for everybody that is out there. Hope you enjoy yourself, because I know I will, because I know one thing, life is beautiful.

0: From the National Newsroom of the Canadian Press, I'm Naira Ahmed. China is imposing a 73.5% tariff on pea starch from Canada starting tomorrow following an anti-dumping investigation launched last summer. The Chinese Commerce Ministry says the investigation found Canadian products were dumped in China. Pea starch is commonly used as a thickener and stabilizer in food products, animal feed, and medication. The latest tariff comes after tensions between the two countries eased after Prime Minister Mark Carney visited Beijing in January and struck a new strategic partnership on trade irritants. Although the Canada Border Services Agency launched an anti-dumping investigation into steel racks from China in April. At the time, CBSA said it was to make a preliminary decision by July 20th. Prime Minister Mark Carney says he will be in Alberta on Canada Day in the evening. Carney spoke to reporters a day ahead of an expected announcement by the province related to its push for a new pipeline.
1: For Alberta to submit a proposal on or around July 1st, that's tracking well from their perspective. But then there's a process that goes that takes a few months until October before a decision is made whether or not to refer to the Major Projects Office.
0: The Prime Minister's Canada Day visit also comes as Albertans face a fall referendum on whether the province should hold a second vote on separation. The Alberta government is poised to make an announcement about its plans for a new West Coast oil pipeline later this week.
2: Premier Danielle Smith's press secretary says there will be a major announcement on Thursday to share new details about the province's submission to the Federal Major Projects Office. It was established a year ago to speed along infrastructure deemed to be in Canada's national interest. Alberta is acting as an advocate for a new pipeline, which would carry up to 1 million barrels per day from the oil sands to a yet-to-be-determined West Coast port for tanker export to Asia. Lisa Laporte, The Canadian Press.
0: The Transportation Safety Board says it's deployed a team to investigate the sinking of a fishing boat off of Richmond, B.C. on Sunday. Four people were plucked from the choppy waters, but police say six are presumed dead after the search was unsuccessful. Brian Angus and Dorothy Stauffer and her husband were sailing when they spotted people in the water and sprang into action to save them.
3: So we've been told by several parties, whether it was the RCMP, Coast Guard, or whoever, even our friends that are familiar with boating in this area, we were told that there wasn't anything else we could do. That was the best we could do, because given the sea state and where we were, we did what we could, and that was the best we could do. We couldn't have done anything more.
0: Both say they'd seen five people in the water, but two were too far off to reach. And the self-isolation period is over for Canadians who were exposed to a deadly hantavirus outbreak that began on a cruise ship. The outbreak began in April and captured international attention as more than 120 people disembarked the ship in Spain's Canary Islands. This is the Canadian Press. In sports, the Toronto Blue Jays and the New York Mets continue a three-game series today at the Rogers Center. The Blue Jays won last night's opener 2-1. In World Cup round of 32 action, Mbappe continued his dominant play with two goals, and France easily advanced to the round of 16 with a 3-0 win over Sweden. Mbappe's fifth and sixth goals moved him into a tie with Argentina's Messi for the tournament lead. Also today, Norway beat Ivory Coast 2-1 at Dallas Stadium, and in the late game, Mexico and Ecuador face off at 9 p.m. Eastern. In NBA offseason action, multiple media outlets report that Kawhi Leonard is returning to the Toronto Raptors after being acquired in a blockbuster trade with the Los Angeles Clippers. Also, LeBron James will not be back with the Los Angeles Lakers and plans to play a record-extending 24th NBA season elsewhere. The Lakers released a statement today thanking James for his 8 seasons with the club. From the Canadian Press, I'm Naira Ahmed.
4: From deep in the heart of Texas, Commander Cody and the Lost Planet Airmen!
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2: ABC's CMA Fest concert special airs tonight and streams on Hulu Friday. It'll be packed with performances from country music's biggest stars. Host Riley Green teases what to expect from his own performance.
3: Well, there should be a lot of beers up in the air and maybe some tears. I think that's always a judge for me, is if I can have people holding their beer up and crying in the same show. It was a good set.
4: It is the 20th.
2: The Housewives are hitting the road. Real Housewives Ultimate Girls Trip, Roaring 20th. Is set to premiere August 9th on Bravo. The 9-episode cross-country season will feature 82 housewives from franchises including New York City, Beverly Hills, Salt Lake City, and more.
5: No magic is stronger than sisterhood.
2: The Owen sisters are back in the official trailer for Practical Magic 2. The highly anticipated sequel starring Sandra Bullock and Nicole Kidman flies into theaters on September 11th. Chuck Sievertson, ABC News.

Listen, people, I don't know how you expect to ever stop the war if you can't sing any better than that. There's about 300,000 of you out there. I want you to start singing. Come on. And it's one.

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Come on, fathers, don't hesitate. Send your sons off before it's too late. Be the first one on your block to have your boy come home in a box. All right.

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Volume, please.

0: From the National Newsroom of the Canadian Press, I'm Naira Ahmed. China is imposing a 73.5% tariff on pea starch from Canada starting tomorrow, following an anti-dumping investigation launched last summer. The Chinese Commerce Ministry says the investigation found Canadian products were dumped in China. Pea starch is commonly used as a thickener and stabilizer in food products, animal feed, and medication. The latest tariff comes after tensions between the two countries eased after Prime Minister Mark Carney visited Beijing in January and struck a new strategic partnership on trade irritants. Although the Canada Border Services Agency launched an anti-dumping investigation into steel racks from China in April. At the time, CBSA said it was to make a preliminary decision by July 20th. Prime Minister Mark Carney says he will be in Alberta on Canada Day in the evening. Carney spoke to reporters a day ahead of an expected announcement by the province related to its push for a new pipeline.
1: For Alberta to submit a proposal on or around July 1st, that's tracking well from their perspective. But then there's a process that goes that takes a few months until October before a decision is made whether or not to refer to the Major Projects Office.
0: The Prime Minister's Canada Day visit also comes as Albertans face a fall referendum on whether the province should hold a second vote on separation. The Alberta government is poised to make an announcement about its plans for a new West Coast oil pipeline later this week.
2: Premier Danielle Smith's press secretary says there will be a major announcement on Thursday to share new details about the province's submission to the Federal Major Projects Office. It was established a year ago to speed along infrastructure deemed to be in Canada's national interest. Alberta is acting as an advocate for a new pipeline, which would carry up to 1 million barrels per day from the oil sands to a yet-to-be-determined West Coast port for tanker export to Asia. Lisa Laporte, The Canadian Press.
0: The Transportation Safety Board says it's deployed a team to investigate the sinking of a fishing boat off of Richmond, B.C. on Sunday. Four people were plucked from the choppy waters, but police say six are presumed dead after the search was unsuccessful. Brian Angus and Dorothy Stauffer and her husband were sailing when they spotted people in the water and sprang into action to save them.
3: So we've been told by several parties, whether it was the RCMP, Coast Guard, or whoever, even our friends that are familiar with boating in this area, we were told that there wasn't anything else we could do. That was the best we could do, because given the sea state and where we were, we did what we could, and that was the best we could do. We couldn't have done anything more.
0: Both say they'd seen five people in the water, but two were too far off to reach. And the self-isolation period is over for Canadians who were exposed to a deadly hantavirus outbreak that began on a cruise ship. The outbreak began in April and captured international attention as more than 120 people disembarked the ship in Spain's Canary Islands. This is the Canadian Press. In sports, the Toronto Blue Jays and the New York Mets continue a three-game series today at the Rogers Centre. The Blue Jays won last night's opener 2-1. In World Cup round of 32 action, Mbappe continued his dominant play with two goals, and France easily advanced to the round of 16 with a 3-0 win over Sweden. Mbappe's fifth and sixth goals moved him into a tie with Argentina's Messi for the tournament lead. Also today, Norway beat Ivory Coast 2-1 at Dallas Stadium, and in the late game, Mexico and Ecuador face off at 9 p.m. Eastern. In NBA offseason action, multiple media outlets report that Kawhi Leonard is returning to the Toronto Raptors after being acquired in a blockbuster trade with the Los Angeles Clippers. Also, LeBron James will not be back with the Los Angeles Lakers and plans to play a record-extending 24th NBA season elsewhere. The Lakers released a statement today thanking James for his eight seasons with the club. From the Canadian Press, I'm Naira Ahmed.

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0: From the National Newsroom of the Canadian Press, I'm Naira Ahmed. Until further notice, Canada Post is suspending service to some EU countries over new customs rules. The Postal Service says it's not accepting mail or parcels destined for Austria, Belgium, the Czech Republic, Denmark, Finland, France, Germany, Ireland, Italy, Luxembourg, Portugal, and Spain. That's because the European Union is introducing a 3 euro customs duty on parcels imported from outside the bloc worth up to $240. Canada Post says it will continue accepting shipments to other EU destinations while it works to implement compliance solutions in the affected markets. Meanwhile, China is imposing a 73.5% tariff on pea starch from Canada starting tomorrow following an anti-dumping investigation launched last summer. The Chinese Commerce Ministry says the investigation found Canadian products were dumped in China. Pea starch is commonly used as a thickener and stabilizer in food products, animal feed, and medication. The latest tariff comes after tensions between the two countries eased after Prime Minister Mark Carney visited Beijing in January and struck a new strategic partnership on trade irritants. Although the Canada Border Services Agency launched an anti-dumping investigation into steel racks from China in April. At the time, CBSA said it was to make a preliminary decision by July 20th. The Alberta government is poised to make an announcement about its plans for a new West Coast oil pipeline later this week.
1: Premier Danielle Smith's press secretary says there will be a major announcement on Thursday to share new details about the province's submission to the Federal Major Projects Office. It was established a year ago to speed along infrastructure deemed to be in Canada's national interest. Alberta is acting as an advocate for a new pipeline, which would carry up to 1 million barrels per day from the oil sands to a yet-to-be-determined West Coast port for tanker export to Asia. Lisa Laporte, The Canadian Press.
0: Thousands are without power in Manitoba after heavy overnight rain that caused some flash flooding in the province's south. Manitoba Hydro says it's dealing with numerous fallen tree branches, washed out roads, and downed lines. Some outages are expected to last into Wednesday. And a new report from McGill University's Center for Media Technology and Democracy has found younger Canadians are more likely to say posts from influencers and online memes count as news. Overall, the findings suggest that younger Canadians hold a broader, more inclusive understanding of what constitutes news, extending beyond traditional media to encompass a wider range of social media content. The report, which surveyed around 1,500 people, found Canadians are now exposed to a wide variety of content producers, from influencers to citizen journalists, memes, and AI-generated posts. That's blurring the boundaries of what counts as news and making perceptions of newsworthiness increasingly subjective. This is the Canadian Press. In sports, the match between Mexico and Ecuador has been delayed due to a thunderstorm over the Mexico City Stadium Arena. No announcement was made on when the game would start. Mexico is aiming to qualify for the round of 16, an inch closer to tie their best performance in the World Cup. Mexico reached the quarterfinals in 1970 and 1986. In World Cup round of 32 action, Mbappe continued his dominant play with 2 goals, and France easily advanced to the round of 16 with a 3-0 win over Sweden. Also today, Norway beat Ivory Coast 2-1 at Dallas Stadium. In the MLB, the New York Mets beat the Toronto Blue Jays 3-0 at the Rogers Centre today, part of a 3-game series. The Blue Jays won the first game 2-1. In NBA offseason action, multiple media outlets report that Kawhi Leonard is returning to the Toronto Raptors after being acquired in a blockbuster trade with the Los Angeles Clippers. From the Canadian Press, I'm Naira Ahmed.

my name's Roxanne Stanley. I'm a flight attendant with Air North. We're flying at an altitude of 14,000 feet between Inuvik and Olokoro. 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

0: From the National Newsroom of the Canadian Press, I'm Naira Ahmed. Until further notice, Canada Post is suspending service to some EU countries over new customs rules. The Postal Service says it's not accepting mail or parcels destined for Austria, Belgium, the Czech Republic, Denmark, Finland, France, Germany, Ireland, Italy, Luxembourg, Portugal, and Spain. That's because the European Union is introducing a 3 euro customs duty on parcels imported from outside the bloc worth up to $240. Canada Post says it will continue accepting shipments to other EU destinations while it works to implement compliance solutions in the affected markets. Meanwhile, China is imposing a 73.5% tariff on pea starch from Canada starting tomorrow, following an anti-dumping investigation launched last summer. The Chinese Commerce Ministry says the investigation found Canadian products were dumped in China. Pea starch is commonly used as a thickener and stabilizer in food products, animal feed, and medication. The latest tariff comes after tensions between the two countries eased after Prime Minister Mark Carney visited Beijing in January and struck a new strategic partnership on trade irritants. Although the Canada Border Services Agency launched an anti-dumping investigation into steel racks from China in April. At the time, CBSA said it was to make a preliminary decision by July 20th. The Alberta government is poised to make an announcement about its plans for a new West Coast oil pipeline later this week.
1: Premier Danielle Smith's press secretary says there will be a major announcement on Thursday to share new details about the province's submission to the Federal Major Projects Office. It was established a year ago to speed along infrastructure deemed to be in Canada's national interest. Alberta is acting as an advocate for a new pipeline, which would carry up to 1 million barrels per day from the oil sands to a yet-to-be-determined West Coast port for tanker export to Asia. Lisa Laporte, The Canadian Press.
0: Thousands are without power in Manitoba after heavy overnight rain that caused some flash flooding in the
2: officials in Ontario, Alberta, and BC. But as of last week, the isolation is over for everyone. The cruise ship outbreak captured international attention as more than 120 people disembarked the ship in Spain's Canary Islands in early May. The World Health Organization said 3 people died and a total of 13 people were infected in the outbreak. Hannah Alberga, The Canadian Press.
0: And Statistics Canada says the economy rebounded with 0.5 percentage point of growth in April. Economists say this should put an end to recession chatter in Canada. BMO chief economist Doug Porter says there's no question that some industries are struggling under the weight of U.S. tariffs, but that doesn't mean the economy is in a recession. StatsCan says a rebound in oil and gas extraction led growth in April, but gains were widespread across most industries in the economy. From the Canadian Press, this is the Canadian Press. In sports, the match between Mexico and Ecuador has been delayed due to a thunderstorm over the Mexico City Stadium Arena. No announcement was made on when the game would start. Mexico is aiming to qualify for the round of 16, an inch closer to tie their best performance in the World Cup. Mexico reached the quarterfinals in 1970 and 1986. In World Cup round of 32 action, Mbappe continued his dominant play with 2 goals, and France easily advanced to the round of 16 with a 3-0 win over Sweden. Also today, Norway beat Ivory Coast 2-1 at Dallas Stadium. In the MLB, the New York Mets beat the Toronto Blue Jays 3-0 at the Rogers Centre today, part of a 3-game series. The Blue Jays won the first game 2-1. In NBA offseason action, multiple media outlets report that Kawhi Leonard is returning to the Toronto Raptors after being acquired in a blockbuster trade with the Los Angeles Clippers. From the Canadian Press, I'm Naira Ahmed.

0: From the National Newsroom of the Canadian Press, I'm Naira Ahmed. Canada Post is suspending service to some European Union countries over new customs rules for low-value shipments. Until further notice, the Postal Service says it's not accepting mail or parcels destined for Austria, Belgium, the Czech Republic, Denmark, Finland, France, Germany, Ireland, Italy, Luxembourg, Portugal, and Spain. That's because the European Union is introducing a 3 euro customs duty on parcels imported from outside the EU worth up to 240 Canadian dollars. Canada Post says it will continue accepting shipments to other EU destinations while it works to implement compliance solutions in the affected markets. Also, China is imposing a new tariff on Canada. That's despite the two countries striking a strategic partnership on trade irritants in January. The Chinese Commerce Ministry says the 73.5% tariff on pea starch is the result of an anti-dumping investigation launched in August of last year. It found Canadian products were dumped in China. Pea starch is commonly used as a thickener or stabilizer in food products, animal feed, and medication. Prime Minister Mark Carney was in northern Quebec on Tuesday meeting with Inuit leaders. It came amid increased tensions between the two and calls on Ottawa to be better partners.
1: This is your homeland. Let's be clear. This is your homeland. You are the rights holders.
2: Prime Minister Mark Carney kicked off the meeting, committing to working in collaboration with Inuit on a number of different areas. The Inuit to Crown Partnership Committee meeting sees Inuit leaders sit down with federal cabinet ministers at least three times a year, with the prime minister attending one of those. Carney is in Nunavik today with six ministers. Inuit Tabarikanatami President Nathan Obed said in his opening remarks that Inuit are proud Canadians and that there's room for improvement in their relationship with Ottawa. Nick Murray, The Canadian Press, Kujuak, Quebec.
0: The Public Health Agency of Canada says the self-isolation period is over for people who are exposed to a deadly hantavirus outbreak that began on a cruise ship in April.
3: The federal agency says nine travelers were isolating and being monitored by public health officials in Ontario, Alberta, and BC. But as of last week, the isolation is over for everyone. The cruise ship outbreak captured international attention as more than 120 people disembarked the ship in Spain's Canary Islands in early May. The World Health Organization said three people died and a total of 13 people were infected in the outbreak. Hannah Alberga, The Canadian Press.
0: And Statistics Canada says the economy rebounded with half a percentage point of growth in April. Economists say this should put an end to recession chatter in Canada. BMO chief economist Doug Porter says there's no question that some industries are struggling under the weight of U.S. tariffs, but that doesn't mean the economy is in a recession. StatsCan says a rebound in oil and gas extraction led growth in April, but gains were widespread across most industries in the economy. This is the Canadian Press. In sports, the match between Mexico and Ecuador has been delayed due to a thunderstorm over the Mexico City Stadium Arena. No announcement was made on when the game would start. Mexico is aiming to qualify for the round of 16, an inch closer to tie their best performance in the World Cup. Mexico reached the quarterfinals in 1970 and 1986. In World Cup round of 32 action, Mbappe continued his dominant play with two goals, and France easily advanced to the round of 16 with a 3-0 win over Sweden. Also today, Norway beat Ivory Coast 2-1 at Dallas Stadium. In the MLB, the New York Mets beat the Toronto Blue Jays 3-0 at the Rogers Center today, part of a three-game series. The Blue Jays won the first game 2-1. In NBA offseason action, multiple media outlets report that Kawhi Leonard is returning to the Toronto Raptors after being acquired in a blockbuster trade with the Los Angeles Clippers. From the Canadian Press, I'm Naira Ahmed.

0: From the National Newsroom of the Canadian Press, I'm Naira Ahmed. Until further notice, Canada Post is suspending service to some EU countries over new customs rules. The Postal Service says it's not accepting mail or parcels destined for Austria, Belgium, the Czech Republic, Denmark, Finland, France, Germany, Ireland, Italy, Luxembourg, Portugal, and Spain. That's because the European Union is introducing a 3 euro customs duty on parcels imported from outside the bloc worth up to $240 Canadian. Canada Post says it will continue accepting shipments to other EU destinations while it works to implement compliance solutions in the affected markets. Meanwhile, China is imposing a 73.5% tariff on pea starch from Canada following an anti-dumping investigation launched last summer. The Chinese Commerce Ministry says the investigation found Canadian products were dumped in China. Pea starch is commonly used as a thickener and stabilizer in food products, animal feed, and medication. The latest tariff comes after tensions between the two countries eased after Prime Minister Mark Carney visited Beijing in January and struck a new strategic partnership on trade irritants. Although the Canada Border Services Agency launched an anti-dumping investigation into steel racks from China in April. At the time, CBSA said it was to make a preliminary decision by July 20th. The Alberta government is poised to make an announcement about its plans for a new West Coast oil pipeline later this week.
1: Premier Danielle Smith's press secretary says there will be a major announcement on Thursday to share new details about the province's submission to the Federal Major Projects Office. It was established a year ago to speed along infrastructure deemed to be in Canada's national interest. Alberta is acting as an advocate for a new pipeline, which would carry up to 1 million barrels per day from the oil sands to a yet-to-be-determined West Coast port for tanker export to Asia. Lisa Laporte, The Canadian Press.
0: Thousands are without power in Manitoba after heavy overnight rain that caused some flash flooding in the province's south. Manitoba Hydro says it's dealing with numerous fallen tree branches, washed out roads, and downed lines. Some outages are expected to last into Wednesday. And a new report from McGill University's Center for Media Technology and Democracy has found younger Canadians are more likely to say posts from influencers and online memes count as news. Overall, the findings suggest that younger Canadians hold a broader, more inclusive understanding of what constitutes news, extending beyond traditional media to encompass a wider range of social media content. The report, which surveyed around 1,500 people, found Canadians are now exposed to a wide variety of content producers, from influencers to citizen journalists, memes, and AI-generated posts. That's blurring the boundaries of what counts as news and making perceptions of newsworthiness increasingly subjective. This is the Canadian Press. In sports, FIFA World Cup play is done for the day. Mexico has eliminated Ecuador with a 2-0 win in Mexico City. That game was delayed an hour due to rain. In other matchups, France has moved on to play Paraguay in the round of 16, while Norway will play five-time champion Brazil. It's yet to be decided who Mexico will face in the next round. In the MLB, the New York Mets beat the Toronto Blue Jays 3-0 at the Rogers Center. In NBA offseason action, multiple media reports say Kawhi Leonard appears poised to return to the Toronto Raptors 7 years after leading Canada's only NBA team to its lone championship. Reports say the Raptors and Los Angeles Clippers are nearing completion of a blockbuster trade that would send Leonard back to Toronto. The ESPN reporter who first reported the proposed deal says Toronto would acquire Leonard in exchange for Brandon Ingram, Grady Dick, 2 first-round picks, 1 pick swap, and 2 second-round picks. From the Canadian Press, I'm Naira Ahmed.

Hello, friends. This is Jasper Friendly Bear, and you are listening to Shone FM in the Yukon, 90.5 in the communities, 98.1 in Whitehorse.

Shuena Femeti in Siach. Jagoneda Duacht. 98.1 in Whitehorse. 90.5 in the communities. The beat of the deafened drummer.

My name is Musa Kangok and I'm from Panilip and I just wanted to go for a Russian sled jump, 130 jumps. Uvanga Musa Kangok, Mitimatang Muta, Sarak Sakatakhtunga, Gurumit, Kigyak Takhtunga, Russian sled jump, Ajakakhtunga, 130 na Kigyak Takhtunga, Tushavusi, and you're listening to Show FM.

Anse bonjour. I'm David McLeod from NCI FM, based out of Winnipeg and Thompson, Manitoba. 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

got a sad little thing coming up next that Billy C. and Cody wrote. Called I Got the Down, the Seeds and Stems Again Blues.

0: Now this update from the Canadian Press. It's Canada Day, and all kinds of celebrations are planned nationwide to mark the country's 159th birthday. But Canadians shouldn't expect a renewed continental trade agreement as a present. A key date for the deal arrives today when the U.S. is set to officially inform Canada and Mexico of its intentions for CUSMA. The three countries will hold a virtual meeting today to discuss the agreement, but all indications are the Trump administration won't sign on for a 16-year extension. The hottest days of the week are expected to line up with Toronto's Canada Day celebrations today and with tomorrow's FIFA World Cup knockout match at Toronto Stadium between Croatia and Portugal. Temperatures across southern Ontario and Quebec are forecast to reach the mid-30s, with humidity in some areas making it feel even hotter. From the Canadian Press, I'm Karen Rebo.
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Gwyn Gwynsy Shakwich in Kachirut Carol Inu. 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

0: From the National Newsroom of the Canadian Press, I'm Hannah Stoles. It's Canada Day, and all kinds of celebrations are planned nationwide to mark the country's 159th birthday. But Canadians shouldn't expect a renewed continental trade agreement as a present. A key date for the deal arrives today, when the U.S. is set to officially inform Canada and Mexico of its intentions for the pact we call CUSMA. The three countries will hold a virtual meeting today to discuss the agreement, but all indications are the Trump administration won't sign on for a 16-year extension. Ontario and Quebec are bracing for several days of sweltering heat. The hottest weather is expected to coincide with Toronto's Canada Day celebrations today and tomorrow's FIFA World Cup knockout match in the city between Croatia and Portugal. For some Toronto visitors, like Patrick Mapiana, the heat isn't a problem.
1: I came from a very hot country, you know. I came from DRC, Democratic Republic of Congo. It is very hot over there, and it is hot for, I would say, for 9 months. Eh? Very, very hot, so I'm okay.
0: Temperatures are forecast to reach the low to mid-30s, with humidity making it feel 10 degrees hotter. Turkey is rolling out sweeping security measures for the upcoming NATO summit. Tens of thousands of police are being deployed, air defenses are on high alert, and public gatherings have been banned. These actions aim to safeguard the summit and demonstrate Turkey's commitment to the military alliance. Ontario's new auto insurance rules are now in effect, offering drivers the option of saving money on premiums, but with the risk of lacking coverage when they need it.
2: As of today, 9 types of insurance accident benefits that have been automatic in every Ontario policy are optional. Those include income replacement, caregiver benefits, and non-earner benefits for students and retirees. Opting out could save a driver around $75 to $100 per year in premiums. However, experts say policyholders risk losing thousands of dollars in income replacement benefits, for example, if they choose to do so. As part of the new rules, some who may have been previously covered by another driver's policy, like pedestrians, cyclists, and certain passengers, may no longer be eligible for accident benefits. Michelle Zedekian, The Canadian Press, Toronto.
0: You may not know his name, but you absolutely know his music. ABC's Jim Ryan says a founding member of the Village People has died.
3: For nearly 50 years, Victor Willis had been performing with the Village People, usually dressed as a motorcycle cop, but sometimes as a naval officer. He and the band are a favorite of President Trump, performing here on Inauguration Eve 2025, with Trump dancing on stage. The Village People posted this morning that Willis died Tuesday of what the band called a short but aggressive illness. He was 74. Jim Ryan, ABC News.
0: It's fun to stay at the YMCA. This is the Canadian Press. In sports, with the NHL entry draft in the rearview mirror, general managers are focused on getting their teams in competitive shape for the next season. Free agency officially begins today. This year's crop is thin on elite young stars, but there are still plenty of options to build or round out rosters with experience and depth. But with the salary cap getting another record increase to $104 million per team, price tags could be high. The Toronto Blue Jays are looking for a Canada Day victory against the visiting New York Mets. The Jays wrap up a 10-game homestand in which they've only won twice in the last 9 games. According to a source with knowledge of the trade, Kawhi Leonard is heading back to the Toronto Raptors after they struck a deal with the Los Angeles Clippers to reunite the player who led their run to the 2019 NBA championship. And there are 3 round of 32 knockout games at the World Cup today. The U.S. will play Bosnia-Herzegovina, England will play Congo, and it's Belgium against Senegal. From the Canadian Press, I'm Hannah Stoles.

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0: From the National Newsroom of the Canadian Press, I'm Hannah Stolz. Prime Minister Mark Carney is calling for unity in his Canada Day message to Canadians. He says Canada was founded on the great conviction that we are strongest when we're united.
1: A conviction that was laid down in steel in 1885 when we built a national railway linking east to west. A conviction that crossed a continent when the Trans-Canada Highway opened in 1962. Connecting communities from St. John's to Victoria.
0: He also said Canada is a land of kind, compassionate, and hard-working people. A blast of dangerous heat has settled over Ontario and southern Quebec as tens of thousands of people are set to gather for Canada Day and the World Cup festivities. Andy Chollet, who is visiting Toronto from New Jersey with his family, says the heat points to one change he'd like to see in the city.
2: I'm going to be up in this area come this August for school. I think the weather's not going to be an issue, but given how literally a concrete jungle this area is, I know a lot of people talk about New York for that part. This is really hot, and I think there needs to be a lot more greenery in this area so that it cools down in the summer months.
0: Environment Canada warns the hot and humid conditions could last through the weekend. A meeting between Prime Minister Mark Carney and Inuit leaders wrapped yesterday with a commitment for a new program to replace the Inuit Child First initiative. The current iteration of the program was launched in 2019 to ensure Inuit kids have access to health and social services without having to leave their communities. The group plans to meet again in the fall to discuss issues like Arctic sovereignty, defense and security, housing and food security, and health and wellness. Albertans can start applying today for $100 from the provincial government to help deal with the high cost of living. Premier Daniel Smith announced earlier this month that residents can get the cash instead of the province reducing its tax on gasoline at the pump. Nearly 3.4 million adults are eligible and have until September 2nd to apply online. A replica of the historic danger tree has been unveiled at the Beaumont Hamel Newfoundland Memorial in France. Simon Ernst with Memorial University helped build the sculpture. He says the team went to great lengths to recreate the tree as accurately as possible.
3: There was a single photo. I don't remember who it was that was in the photo, but they used his height as a known height to determine the height of the danger tree and size. And then from that photo, they looked at the different branches and the layout and everything and made a model that best represented it to the abilities of our software.
0: A few dozen people gathered in a lecture hall at the university in St. John's yesterday to watch a live stream of the unveiling of the replica, which marks where many members of the Royal Newfoundland Regiment were killed in 1916. This is the Canadian Press. In sports, NHL free agency begins today with the expectation that plenty of players will be joining new teams and maybe some signing new contracts with their current teams. This year's market won't be loaded with superstars in their prime, but there will be a lot of well-known players receiving big money as the salary cap for the upcoming season increases to $104 million from $95.5 million. The Toronto Blue Jays hope to celebrate Canada with a victory against the visiting New York Mets. The Jays wrap up a 10-game homestand in which they've only won twice in the last 9 games, with a chance to win a 3-game series. A source with knowledge of the trade says Kawhi Leonard is headed back to the Toronto Raptors after they struck a deal with the Los Angeles Clippers. And there are 3 round of 32 knockout games at the World Cup today, including one in San Francisco, where the U.S. will play Bosnia-Herzegovina. Elsewhere, England plays the Congo in Atlanta, while Belgium and Senegal square off in Seattle. From the Canadian Press, I'm Hannah Stolz.

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0: From the National Newsroom of the Canadian Press, I'm Hannah Stoles. Today is Governor General Luis Arbour's first Canada Day as the King's representative. In a video message, she says Canada is a country always striving to do better.
1: The world is watching the country that we're building together. A country that shines in many spheres and yet is realistic about the challenges ahead. Persistent inequalities and issues that still too often divide us.
0: She says she was always very proud to identify herself as Canadian, as her career took her around the world. A blast of dangerous heat has settled over Ontario and southern Quebec, as tens of thousands of people are set to gather for Canada Day and World Cup festivities. Environment Canada says those areas can expect temperatures in the mid-30s, with humidity making it feel even hotter. Health experts recommend anyone celebrating outdoors should limit their alcohol consumption as it increases dehydration and raises the risk of heat stroke. The weather agency warns the hot and humid conditions could last through the weekend. A second province has joined Prince Edward Island in lowering the age for routine colorectal cancer screening from 50 to age 45.
2: As of today, Ontario residents 45 and up are eligible to receive the at-home fecal immunochemical screening test, or FIT, that detects traces of blood in the stool. If someone has an abnormal result, they can be referred for a colonoscopy. Colorectal Cancer Canada President Barry Stein says the cancer is on the rise among younger adults and can be prevented if polyps in the colon or rectum are detected early and removed. Both Stein and the Canadian Cancer Society are urging all other provinces and territories to follow PEI and Ontario's lead to save lives and health care costs. Karen Rebo, The Canadian Press.
0: According to financial disclosures, U.S. President Donald Trump has been making money from private institutions while in the White House. Typically, when presidents take office, they relinquish all ability to continue making money while serving. But according to the documents, the president made $1 billion from cryptocurrency ventures. ABC News chief White House correspondent Mary Bruce asked the president about his finances before leaving for North Dakota, and the president insisted none of it was a conflict of interest.
3: Well, you know why I'm profiting? Because the stock market's going up. Everybody's profiting. If you have a 401k, how's your 401k done?
0: Forbes estimates Trump's net worth at $6 billion, up from $2.3 billion in 2024. Canada is officially taking its talents to Europe's biggest and sparkliest song competition. The country is set to compete at next year's Eurovision Song Contest, marking the first time Canada will compete in the annual music spectacle. This will also be the first new country to join Eurovision since Australia in 2015. This is the Canadian Press. In sports, with the NHL entry draft in the rearview mirror, general managers are focused on getting their teams in competitive shape for next season. Free agency officially begins today. This year's crop is thin on elite young stars, but there are still plenty of options to build or round out rosters with experience and depth. But with the salary cap getting another record increase to $104 million per team, price tags could be high. The Toronto Blue Jays are looking for a Canada Day victory against the visiting New York Mets. The Jays wrap up a 10-game homestand where they've only won twice in 9 games. According to a source with knowledge of the trade, Kawhi Leonard is heading back to the Toronto Raptors after they struck a deal with the Los Angeles Clippers to reunite the player who led their run to the 2019 NBA championship. And there are 3 round of 32 knockout games at the World Cup today. The U.S. will play Bosnia-Herzegovina, England faces the Congo, and Belgium plays Senegal. From the Canadian Press, I'm Hannah Stoles.

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1: From ABC News Tech Trends, Apple saying hello to a new Siri and goodbye to a CEO.
2: We're introducing an entirely new version of Siri, unlocked by Apple Intelligence. We call it Siri AI.
1: VP of Engineering Mike Rockwell at the opening of the Worldwide Developers Conference. Apple promises the new version of Siri will be much more helpful. And Craig Federighi, Senior VP of Software Engineering, says it's built with privacy in mind.
3: At Apple, we believe privacy in AI is non-negotiable. Apple Intelligence uses on-device processing as well as private cloud compute, which ensures your data is not stored or accessible to Apple or anyone else.
1: And retiring CEO Tim Cook.
4: It's been the honor of a lifetime to help advance that mission with teams whose creativity, care, and conviction continue to make a lasting difference in people's lives.
1: With Tech Trends, Sherry Preston, ABC News.

0: the National Newsroom of the Canadian Press, I'm Hannah Stolz. Prime Minister Mark Carney is wishing everyone a happy Canada Day. In a video message, Carney says people from around the country have chosen small acts of solidarity, like buying local and traveling within Canada.
1: Look, there will always be forces that want to divide us, but they forget a founding insight of our country, that unity is not uniformity. That our differences are strengths to be nurtured, not risks to be managed. That our values serve as our unshakable foundation that no one can take away.
0: Carney says Canada was founded on the great conviction that we are strongest when we're united. U.S. Customs and Border Protection officials told a hearing on Capitol Hill yesterday that there's been a significant drop in drug seizures at the border with Canada.
2: Acting Deputy Chief Jason Schneider also told the House Border Security and Enforcement Subcommittee that there's been a decline in the number of apprehensions of undocumented immigrants. The testimony came as Republican lawmakers made claims that Mexican cartels are looking to Canada as the United States cracks down on smuggling at its southern border. Members of the Trump administration have made similar allegations, despite U.S. government data showing a minuscule volume of fentanyl being seized at the border with Canada compared with Mexico. RCMP have said there is not a pervasive cartel presence in Canada. Kelly Malone, The Canadian Press, Washington.
0: Following a meeting yesterday, Prime Minister Mark Carney and Inuit leaders have agreed to replace the Inuit Child First Initiative.
3: The program was launched in 2019 to ensure Inuit kids have access to health and social services without having to leave their communities. But it was only an interim measure at the time and was supposed to sunset last year before Ottawa twice injected more than $100 million in funding to keep it going. Ottawa also committed to using its channels to get a proposed Inuit Nunavut University accredited. Carney was in Kujawak, Quebec, with six of his cabinet ministers for the meeting with Inuit leaders, where they also touched on Arctic sovereignty, defense and security, housing and food security, and Inuit health and wellness. David Augustine, The Canadian Press.
0: Ukrainian drone attacks on oil refineries have plunged Russia into a summer fuel crisis. Fuel rationing has been introduced in many regions, with hours-long queues of cars snaking beside roads. The fuel crisis has brought Moscow's full-scale invasion of Ukraine home to ordinary Russians, like few other events in the war. Russian President Vladimir Putin insists the shortages are temporary and not critical. The brother of NFL player Calais Campbell has been charged with murder after police found their mother dead at home in Atlanta. While doing a welfare check on the 71-year-old woman, police found her throat was cut and Kiari Campbell had a knife. The Campbell family issued a statement asking for privacy while they deal with this overwhelming grief. This is the Canadian Press. In sports, LeBron James has announced he's returning for at least one more NBA season, but it won't be with the Los Angeles Lakers. This news has sparked interest from teams across various sports. James wants his agent to meet with NBA teams before making a decision. A source with knowledge of the trade says Kawhi Leonard is heading back to the Toronto Raptors after they struck a deal with the Los Angeles Clippers. NHL free agency begins today, with the expectation that plenty of players will be joining new teams and some signing new contracts with their current teams. The Toronto Blue Jays are looking for a win this Canada Day against the New York Mets. The Jays wrap up a 10-game homestand where they've only won twice in 9 games. And there are 3 round of 32 knockout games at the World Cup today, including one in San Francisco, with the U.S. playing Bosnia-Herzegovina, England's playing the Congo in Atlanta, and Belgium and Senegal square off in Seattle. From the Canadian Press, I'm Hannah Stolz.
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You know, sometimes I wonder, when I ain't getting nowhere, what would old Willie do when things get too much to bear? And I see him sitting on his lonely old bus, and he's got his problems just like any of us. And I bet he'd just take a deep breath and he'd let them all go.

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Yes, hungry for all the things he just can't change. Like the time he passed out in his own bedroom.

0: Now this update from the Canadian Press. Prime Minister Mark Carney is wishing everyone a happy Canada Day. In a video message, Carney says people from around the country have chosen small acts of solidarity, like buying local and traveling within Canada. Congress heard yesterday that there's been a significant drop in drug seizures at the border with Canada. The testimony came as Republican lawmakers made claims that Mexico cartels are looking to Canada as the U.S. cracks down on smuggling at its southern border. Following a meeting yesterday, Prime Minister Mark Carney and Inuit leaders have agreed to replace the Inuit Child First Initiative. Ukrainian drone attacks on oil refineries have plunged Russia into a summer fuel crisis. Fuel rationing has been introduced in many regions. The fuel crisis has brought Moscow's full-scale invasion of Ukraine home to ordinary Russians, like few other events have in the war. And the brother of NFL player Calais Campbell has been charged with murder after police found their mother dead at a home in Atlanta. From the Canadian Press, I'm Hannah Stolz.
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This is Jasper Friendly Bear, and you are listening to Shone FM in the Yukon, 90.5 in the communities, 98.1 in Whitehorse.

Now this update from the Canadian Press. Today is Governor General Louise Arbour's first Canada Day as the King's representative. In a video message, the former Supreme Court Justice says Canada is a country that shines in many spheres, but is realistic about the challenges ahead. U.S. Congress was told yesterday that there's been a significant drop in drug seizures at the border with Canada. The testimony came as Republican lawmakers made claims that Mexico cartels are looking to Canada as the United States cracks down on smuggling at its southern border. A federal filing shows U.S. President Donald Trump took in about $1.2 billion from crypto businesses last year. The 927-page disclosure report shows his wealth has grown through several business interests, many of which have benefited from the policy moves of Trump's own government. And Canada is officially taking its talents to Europe's biggest and sparkliest song competition, the Eurovision Song Contest. From the Canadian Press, I'm Hannah Stolz.

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3: It is with great sadness that we announce the passing of Terry Hutton. There will be a celebration of life for the late Terry Hutton to be held on July 4th at 3 p.m. at the Mayo Community Hall. All are welcome to attend.

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1: It is with great sadness that we announce the passing of Terry Hutton. There will be a celebration of life for the late Terry Hutton to be held on July 4th at 3 p.m. at the Mayo Community Hall. All are welcome to attend.

0: From the National Newsroom of the Canadian Press, I'm Jason White. The U.S. says it will not renew the Continental CUSMA trade agreement in its current form, but the trade pact will remain in place while negotiations continue with Canada and Mexico. Today's U.S. decision triggers a rolling annual review for up to a decade. At that point, it will expire if the three countries can't agree to an extension. Prime Minister Mark Carney has told Canadians celebrating Canada Day in Ottawa they've shown courage, conviction, and connection over the past year. His speech also urged unity in the face of a more dangerous and divided world. Meanwhile, this is Governor General Louise Arbour's first Canada Day as the King's representative.
1: The world is watching the country that we're building together. A country that shines in many spheres and yet is realistic about the challenges ahead. Persistent inequalities and issues that still too often divide us.
0: Arbour says she was always very proud to identify herself as a Canadian as her career took her around the world. U.S. Customs and Border Protection officials have told a Washington hearing there's been a significant drop in drug seizures at the border with Canada.
2: Acting Deputy Chief Jason Schneider also told the House Border Security and Enforcement Subcommittee that there's been a decline in the number of apprehensions of undocumented immigrants. The testimony came as Republican lawmakers made claims that Mexican cartels are looking to Canada as the United States cracks down on smuggling at its southern border. Members of the Trump administration have made similar allegations, despite U.S. government data showing a minuscule volume of fentanyl being seized at the border with Canada compared with Mexico. RCMP have said there is not a pervasive cartel presence in Canada. Kelly Malone, The Canadian Press, Washington.
0: Albertans can start applying today for $100 from the provincial government to help with the high cost of living. Premier Danielle Smith announced the cash earlier this month instead of reducing the provincial tax on gasoline at the pumps. Nearly 3.4 million Albertan adults are eligible and have until September 2nd to apply online. World Cup referees are giving red cards to players who cover their mouths when they confront their opponents. FIFA established the new rule to prevent players from hiding abusive, discriminatory, or offensive language while on the field. Tournament organizers, like FIFA, can use the rule at their discretion. One of the founding members of the Village People has died.
3: For nearly 50 years, Victor Willis had been performing with the Village People, usually dressed as a motorcycle cop, but sometimes as a naval officer. He and the band are a favorite of President Trump, performing here on Inauguration Eve 2025, with Trump dancing on stage. The Village People posted this morning that Willis died Tuesday of what the band called a short but aggressive illness. He was 74. Jim Ryan, ABC News.
4: It's fun to stay at the YMCA.
0: This is the Canadian Press. In sports, the Toronto Blue Jays are back on the field this afternoon for the rubber match of their three-game series with the New York Mets. Braden Fisher scheduled to start for the Jays, while the Mets counter with Freddie Peralta. FIFA World Cup action today has three knockout round matches. England is now off to face Mexico in the round of 16 after edging Congo 2-1, despite Congo's surprising halftime lead. Belgium faces Senegal today, while the U.S. plays Bosnia-Herzegovina. The winners of those two games will play each other in the round of 16. News from the hockey world. The Ottawa Senators have re-signed Nick Cousins to a two-year contract. It's worth nearly $3.2 million U.S. It keeps the veteran forward off the free agent market, which opened at noon Eastern time today. And the brother of NFL player Calais Campbell has been charged with murder. Police found their 71-year-old mother dead at a home in Atlanta during a welfare check. Arrest warrants say Kiari Campbell was found with a knife. From the Canadian Press, I'm Jason White.
5: 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Hey,

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1: Clith Shawat Igwat Chuk. Do not hit a woman. Clith Shawat Yada Iigak. Do not shout at a woman. Shawat in Inik e. Be good with a woman. Ye away yek e ye kach iguch city. That is a good way to be a man.

Love movies? So do we. And so does Yukon Theater. We are giving away free passes to lucky listeners every Friday. You could win free movie passes to catch the latest on the big screen. Keep listening to enter the draw. Your ticket might be next.

0: From the National Newsroom of the Canadian Press, I'm Jason White. The U.S. will not renew CUSMA, but it is also not pulling out of the Continental Free Trade Agreement. U.S. Trade Representative Jamieson Greers announced negotiations will continue with Canada and Mexico while the trade agreement stays in effect. CUSMA has shielded Canada from many of U.S. President Donald Trump's tariffs. Concerts, backyard parties, and barbecues are celebrating Canada's 159th birthday today. Prime Minister Mark Carney's Canada Day message to Canadians calls for unity.
1: A conviction that was laid down in steel in 1885 when we built a national railway linking east to west. A conviction that crossed a continent when the Trans-Canada Highway opened in 1962. Connecting communities from St. John's to Victoria.
0: He also calls Canada a land of kind, compassionate, and hardworking people. Meanwhile, Prime Minister Mark Carney and Inuit leaders have agreed to replace the Inuit Child First Initiative.
2: The program was launched in 2019 to ensure Inuit kids have access to health and social services without having to leave their communities. But it was only an interim measure at the time and was supposed to sunset last year before Ottawa twice injected more than $100 million in funding to keep it going. Ottawa also committed to using its channels to get a proposed Inuit Nunagat University accredited. Carney was in Kujawak, Quebec, with six of his cabinet ministers for the meeting with Inuit leaders, where they also touched on Arctic sovereignty, defense and security, housing and food security, and Inuit health and wellness. David Augustine, The Canadian Press.
0: Ukrainian drone attacks on oil refineries have plunged Russia into a summer of fuel rationing. Many regions are seeing hours-long queues of cars snaking beside roads. Russia's Vladimir Putin insists the shortages are temporary and not critical. A second province has joined Prince Edward Island in lowering the age for routine colorectal cancer screening from 50 to 45.
3: As of today, Ontario residents 45 and up are eligible to receive the at-home fecal immunochemical screening test, or FIT, that detects traces of blood in the stool. If someone has an abnormal result, they can be referred for a colonoscopy. Colorectal Cancer Canada President Barry Stein says the cancer is on the rise among younger adults and can be prevented if polyps in the colon or rectum are detected early and removed. Both Stein and the Canadian Cancer Society are urging all other provinces and territories to follow PEI and Ontario's lead to save lives and healthcare costs. Karen Rebo, The Canadian Press.
0: These days, Detroit's Motown Museum resonates with a very different signature sound, the rumble of construction, part of a $75 million donor-driven expansion and facelift. It's the site where Chart Toppers were recorded by Stevie Wonder, Marvin Gaye, and Diana Ross and the Supremes. This is the Canadian Press. In sports, the Toronto Blue Jays are in action this afternoon, hosting the New York Mets. It's the rubber match of their three-game series. Toronto won Monday's opener 2-1, but fell 3-0 yesterday. The Ottawa Senators have re-signed Nick Cousins to a two-year contract. It's worth nearly $3.2 million U.S. The deal keeps the veteran forward off the free agent market. His previous contract was set to expire when free agency opened today at noon Eastern time. Mexican health authorities say three people died of asphyxiation during massive celebrations in downtown Mexico City after the national team's victory over Ecuador secured a place in the World Cup round of 16. In today's FIFA World Cup action, England has edged Congo 2-1. England now moves on to face Mexico in the round of 16. Also today, Belgium faces Senegal, while the U.S. plays Bosnia-Herzegovina. The winners of the latter two matches will play each other in the round of 16. From the Canadian Press, I'm Jason White.
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0: Morning, Gracie.
1: Morning, Tom. You want some breakfast?
0: No, I ate before I came.
1: How about some coffee?
0: Sure.
1: Would you like me to put the coffee on your Dead Dog Cafe hospitality card?
0: My what?
1: Your Dead Dog Cafe hospitality card.
2: Hi, Tom.
0: Oh, hi, Jasper.
2: Are you having the breakfast special?
0: No, I've already eaten.
2: It's a great special, Tom. Eggs, toast, hash browns, juice, coffee.
1: All he wants is coffee.
2: But he'll miss out on the free pen.
1: You talk to him. He won't listen to me.
0: Jasper.
2: Have you shown him the limited edition full-color print of Lethbridge?
0: Jasper.
2: Or the three-piece luggage set?
0: Jasper, what in the world are you talking about?
2: Have you given Tom his Dead Dog Cafe hospitality card yet?
1: I have it right here.
0: A credit card? The Dead Dog Cafe is passing out credit cards?
2: A hospitality card, Tom. Fine dining and home shopping made easy.
1: It was Jasper's idea.
0: What a surprise.
2: I was in the bookstore the other day and read an article in one of those financial magazines about profit margins.
0: Profit margins?
1: Jasper discovered that Dead Dog Cafe wasn't making as much money as other businesses.
2: Can you believe it, Tom?
0: So you're passing out credit cards to improve the Dead Dog Cafe's profit margin?
2: Good idea, eh?
0: Jasper, I don't think you can do that.
2: Did you tell Tom about the air miles?
0: Air miles?
1: I thought I'd wait till he had a cup of coffee.
2: Put it on Tom's card.
1: Would you like to leave the tip on your card?
0: No. Don't we have a radio show to do?
2: Right you are, Tom. Why don't you give Gracie the $50 and we'll get started.
0: What's $50?
1: The annual service fee for your hospitality card.
0: I'm not going to pay $50 for a card I'll never use.
1: You just bought coffee with it.
0: No, I didn't.
2: Yes, you did.
0: Well, I don't want it. I didn't ask for it. Here.
1: I can't take it back. It's a used card.
0: You just can't give me a credit card I don't want.
2: Why not? Banks and gas stations do it all the time.
0: Well, you're not a gas station.
2: He's got you there, Gracie.
1: Okay. Give me $25 and we'll call it even.
0: And you're not a bank.
2: How about $12.50?
0: Let's just start the show.
2: $6.75?
0: From Blossom, Alberta, it's the Dead Dog Cafe Comedy Hour with your hosts, Jasper Friendly Bear.
2: And Gracie Heavy Hands.
1: And Tom King.
2: So, Tom, who are our guests?
0: I have no idea.
2: Take a guess.
0: I don't want to guess.
1: Tom Jackson.
2: Good guess, Tom. But first, we should look in our email bag and see what our listeners have to say.
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0: What was that?
2: Our website address.
0: Website? Email?
1: Letters are old-fashioned.
2: They call letters snail mail, Tom.
1: It's the computer age.
0: Yeah, but we don't have a computer.
2: So?
0: So how did we get email?
2: Okay, we give up.
0: I don't have the answer.
1: So why'd you ask the question?
0: Let's just read the letter.
2: Dear Dead Dog, I love your show. It is so quirky. The T-shirt idea is great. They should give you a longer 50-minute half hour. Your devoted fan, Elizabeth, Queen of Great Britain.
0: Gracie, did you write this letter?
1: I don't have a computer.
2: It's a real letter, Tom.
0: Jasper, the Queen of England does not listen to the Dead Dog Cafe Comedy Hour.
2: That's the beauty of radio, Tom. You never know who's listening.
0: Jasper, this is just someone pretending to be the Queen of England.
1: The Queen has always been interested in native people.
0: Gracie, England has a long history as a colonizing power, and it's not a pretty picture. Do you have any idea the damage the British Empire did to the cultures of India and Asia, Australia and New Zealand?
1: Sounds as if Tom's trying to make a point.
2: I think Tom is trying to suggest that colonialism in all its forms presents Aboriginal peoples with a series of palpable dangers, that the white alb of arrogance, the green gown of greed, and the purple sweater of superiority, which have always clothed colonial intent and practice, all threaten in various ways the fabric and health of indigenous cultures the world over.
0: Jasper? God, that was almost eloquent.
2: And I would imagine that you would want to extend this conceit to cover not only historical colonial powers such as the English, the French, the Spanish, the Portuguese, and the Dutch, but contemporary colonial powers as well, the Americans, the Russians, the Canadians.
0: Well, I don't think I'd include Canada in that.
2: Not to mention colonial institutions such as churches, schools, the courts, television.
1: Don't forget the personal representatives of the colonialist mentality such as the Pope and Conrad Black.
2: Is that what you meant to say, Tom?
0: Well, More or less.
2: Boy, then it's a good thing we didn't say that.
1: I'll say.
0: Well, wait a minute. We live in a free society. We can say those things if we believe them.
2: Can you imagine how unpopular we'd be if we took on all the icons of Western culture at the same time?
1: Not to mention the lawsuits for slander.
2: Boy, good thing there's a level head in charge of the show. Oh, hey, you hear that music?
0: Yeah, what is it?
1: Fireside Friendly Bear.
2: It's the intellectual part of our show, Tom, where I sit in a log cabin in front of a blazing fire on a snowy evening and read a selection from a great Canadian literary work.
0: You know, I hate to say it, but that sounds like a good idea.
1: Cue the blazing fire.
2: What about the snowy evening?
1: Tom, open the door.
2: Whoa, whoa, whoa. Shut the door.
1: Kill the fire.
2: Boy, that really put me in the mood. What about you, Tom? Where'd Tom go?
1: He got blown against the wall.
2: Is he okay?
1: Who knows? You better start without him.
2: Well, while we wait for Tom to recover, it's time for Fireside Friendly Bear. So sit back and relax. Clear your mind. Pretend for a moment that you're better off than you are. You're just in time, Tom.
0: Did I miss the reading?
2: Nope. I was just about to start when you opened the door and were blown against the back wall by the wind.
0: Whom are you reading? Audrey Thomas? Timothy Finley? Ann Michaels? Leon Rook?
2: Who are they?
0: They're major Canadian writers.
2: Tell you what, Tom, you know a lot about literature. How about I read a selection for this evening and you try to guess where it's from?
0: Well, sure. Okay, I guess.
1: What odds are you giving?
2: 3-1.
1: $5 says he can't do it.
2: Chapter 1. Laying the Foundations of a Renewed Relationship. In this report, we have made recommendations affecting virtually every aspect of Aboriginal people's lives. We have sought to grapple with entrenched economic and social problems in Aboriginal communities while also seeking to transform the relationship between Aboriginal nations and Canadian governments.
0: Jasper?
2: Each problem addressed would be difficult to resolve on its own. The problems are rendered more challenging by their interdependence. The scale and complexity of the task is daunting. Implementation will be much easier, however, if the essential themes of this report are kept in view.
0: Jasper?
2: If one theme dominates our recommendations, it is that Aboriginal peoples must have room to exercise their autonomy and structure their own solutions. The pattern of debilitating paternalism that has characterized federal policy for the past 150 years must end. Aboriginal people cannot flourish if they are treated as wards, incapable of controlling their own destiny.
0: Jasper, is that the report of the Royal Commission on Aboriginal Peoples?
2: Stay up, Gracie.
1: Don!
0: I don't believe this. Jasper, you can't read the Royal Commission report on a radio comedy show.
2: Why not?
0: Well, because it's...
1: Tom wants to tell you that you can't read the report on the radio show because it's boring.
2: We got renewed, didn't we? The show couldn't be that boring.
0: Not the show, the report. Look, these kinds of reports tend to be boring. I mean, they're serious, but if you read them out loud...
2: Was my reading boring, Gracie?
1: I thought it was illuminating.
0: Look, the report is an important report, but it's 5 volumes long.
2: Actually, it's 6 volumes. Volume 2 is in 2 parts.
0: Okay, 6 volumes. Look, the point is that if the politicians won't read the report, you can't expect the average person on the street to read it.
2: They don't have to read the report, Tom. All they have to do is listen to Fireside Friendly Bear each week, and I'll read it for them.
0: You're going to read the entire report of the Royal Commission on Aboriginal Peoples on the Dead Dog Cafe Comedy Hour?
2: I decided to start with Volume 5, which lists all the recommendations, and then work back to the specifics.
0: But that'll take months.
1: Years. Jasper figures that CBC won't dare cancel us in the middle of the report.
2: If they canceled us, our listeners would never find out if the Indians won or not.
0: Well, we already know what's going to happen.
1: Don't be cranky and give away the ending.
2: Uh-oh. Time for Blackout Bingo. B.A.
0: Jasper.
1: You know, I think I figured out why Tom is so out of sorts.
2: He is a little sensitive, isn't he?
1: It's because we haven't let them do a traditional Aboriginal decorating tip lately.
2: Holy Gracie, I think you're right.
0: She's not right.
2: Didn't we get a letter about one of Tom's decorating tips?
1: I think we did. Here it is. It's an email from Donna and John.
2: Where are they from?
1: No telling with email. Dear Dead Dog Cafe, we have tried to do your moose decorating tip, and it still does not seem to look right. Could you please post your decorating tips on your website?
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1: so that us culture vultures do not miss any of the finer details. Pictures would also help.
2: So what about it, Tom?
0: What about what?
2: Your moose decorating tip. Donna and John are obviously going through a great deal of anguish trying to make the moose thing work.
1: You remember, Tom? You told everyone to cut up a moose into four pieces and put each piece in a different room?
0: No, I didn't.
2: The problem is probably one of scale and experience.
1: Yes, people should really start off small.
2: Maybe Tom should tell them to begin with, say, a gerbil or the family dog, and try to get the general hang of decorating with animal parts before they tackle something more ambitious.
0: Look, all I'm saying is that I think we should call a different bingo number.
2: Hey, did you hear that? It's time for 10 reasons why it's good to have Indians in Canada.
0: Or maybe something under the G, you know, or under the O.
2: Reason number 3. Or is it 4?
1: I think it's 3.
2: Let's see. Number 1 was that law enforcement personnel got to practice on live targets.
1: And number 2 was that academics didn't have to dig up white graveyards in order to do anthropological research.
2: Hey, wait, what's it? Pogoniso?
1: Nisto namati.
2: Uma, nisto.
1: Uh-huh.
2: Okay, it's number 3. Reason number 3, why it's good to have Indians in Canada. Renewable source of adoptions for non-native Canadian couples.
0: Wasn't Tom Jackson going to be on the show?
2: Not exactly. He said we could call him anytime and talk.
0: Well, he's a busy man. He may not be in his office.
1: He has one of those cell phones.
2: And here's the number.
4: Sorry, we're not here to take your call right now, but if you leave a message, one of us will get back to you as soon as possible. And I hope you're having a great day.
2: Maybe he's over at Graham Greene's house.
1: That's right. They're friends.
0: Well, here's the number.
5: Kindly leave a message after the tone, and we'll be back to you as soon as possible. Thank you.
2: Okay, they're not there.
1: How about Thompson Highway?
2: Sure, that's where they are.
6: Hi, message please, thanks.
2: Boy, this is exciting. Who do we call next?
0: Janesh Putra?
1: Good idea. She designed our shirts and she knows everybody.
7: Hi, you've reached the artist. I'm sorry I can't come to the phone right away, but just leave a brief message, and I'll be sure to get right back to you. Thank you.
2: Wow. Was that gratifying?
0: Gratifying? Jasper, we didn't get to talk to anyone.
2: Think about it, Tom. If all those Indians aren't home, where do you think they are?
1: Besides bingo.
2: No, Tom. They're out being famous.
1: That sounds like the end of the show.
2: It is the end of the show. Boy, that second half hour just flies by.
1: And we didn't even give away any authentic Indian names.
2: We'll give away a couple of names next week. Well, Tom, let's break out that hospitality card of yours and get some more coffee.
1: Coming right up.
2: In the meantime, this is Jasper Friendly Bear.
1: And Gracie Heavyhand.
0: And Tom King saying,
8: so long for now.
2: And don't forget, stay calm.
1: Be brave.
2: Wait for the signs.
0: Just out of curiosity, how many air miles do you get with a cup of coffee?
1: 1.
2: Can you imagine how fast those air miles will add up? Let's say Tom wanted to fly from Edmonton to Calgary. How many air miles would he need?
1: Utasteo namachi on the card.
2: Samaygumagasteo.
1: Looks like you need 20,000 air miles.
0: Are these Canadian or Air Canada air miles?
2: Not exactly.
1: You remember Billy Jumping Bull?
0: Jasper's cousin?
1: His nephew owns a crop duster.
0: I'm not kidding, in a crop duster.
2: The back seat is pretty spacious.
0: Look, I hate to fly.

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0: the Canadian Press. I'm Jason White. The U.S. says it won't agree to renew the critical CUSMA trade pact without some changes. U.S. Trade Representative Jamison Greer says Washington will continue negotiations to address what it sees as the agreement's shortcomings. Greer had a virtual meeting earlier today with Canada-U.S. Trade Minister Dominic Leblanc and Mexico's Secretary of Economy. Millions of Canadians are celebrating Canada Day. Prime Minister Mark Carney says this year's celebrations come at a time when Canadians have chosen small acts of solidarity, like buying local and traveling within Canada.
1: Look, there will always be forces that want to divide us, but they forget a founding insight of our country, that unity is not uniformity, that our differences are strengths to be nurtured, not risks to be managed, that our values serve as our unshakable foundation that no one can take away.
0: He says the country was founded on the conviction Canadians are strongest when they're united. This Canada Day comes alongside emerging separatist movements. Lawyer and separation advocate Keith Wilson wants Albertans to remember how much more affordable life used to be and whether they think it'll get any better.
2: Canada changed so much. Canada is not the country it once was. And economically, from a quality life perspective, from affordability, from the perspective of people achieving their potential.
0: This October, Albertans will vote on whether they want to stay in Canada or hold a second binding referendum on quitting Confederation. Canada's historic World Cup run is helping prolong a business boost to Vancouver's restaurants. The team's journey into the round of 16 has extended Canada's tournament by at least six more days. Vancouver's bars, pubs, and restaurants are seeing more patrons and sales whenever there's a World Cup match being played. Much of Ontario is sweltering through this Canada Day, and advocates warn vulnerable populations are at the greatest risk from the extreme heat.
3: Most of Ontario and southern Quebec is blanketed in heat warnings this week, with areas seeing highs into the mid-30s. CEO of Fred Victor, Keith Hambly, says his organization helps unhoused residents during heat waves and asks for everyone to support each other. It isn't just homeless populations at risk, though, and Hambly also mentions the elderly and people who live alone are at a higher risk during this time. Environment Canada says the hot and humid conditions across the province could last through the weekend. Hannah Stoles, The Canadian Press.
0: It appears Taylor Swift and Travis Kelce are tying the knot this week. A law enforcement official briefed on security plans says the musical superstar and the NFL player will wed Friday at New York City's Madison Square Garden. This is the Canadian Press. In sports, the Toronto Blue Jays are back on the field this afternoon for the rubber match of their three-game series with the New York Mets. Braden Fisher got the start for the Jays, while the Mets countered with Freddie Peralta. FIFA World Cup action today has three knockout round matches. England's off to face Mexico in the round of 16 after edging Congo 2-1 today, despite Congo's surprising halftime lead. Belgium's on the field facing Senegal, while later the U.S. plays Bosnia-Herzegovina. The winners of those two games will play each other in the round of 16. News from the hockey world today. The Ottawa Senators have re-signed Nick Cousins to a two-year contract. It's worth nearly $3.2 million U.S., and it keeps the veteran forward off the free agent market, which opened at noon Eastern time today. And the brother of NFL player Calais Campbell has been charged with murder. Police found their 71-year-old mother dead at a home in Atlanta during a welfare check. Arrest warrants say Kiari Campbell was found with a knife. From the Canadian Press, I'm Jason White.
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1: Northern Vision Development LP is a majority-first, nation-owned private partnership. 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We've grown with the communities we operate in, investing in housing, hospitality, and commercial ventures that reflect our commitment to partnership, reconciliation, and creating prosperity for generations.

0: It is with great sadness that we announce the passing of Terry Hutton. There will be a celebration of life for the late Terry Hutton to be held on July 4th at 3 p.m. at the Mayo Community Hall. All are welcome to attend.
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0: From the National Newsroom of the Canadian Press, I'm Jason White. The U.S. has announced it won't agree to renew the Continental CUSMA trade pact without some changes, but the deal will remain in place while the U.S. continues negotiations to address what it sees as the agreement's shortcomings. Canadians are celebrating Canada Day with backyard get-togethers, concerts, and barbecues. Canadian astronaut Jeremy Hansen was in Ottawa, taking the stage after Prime Minister Mark Carney's speech to several thousand celebrating near Parliament Hill. In Calgary, a referendum on separating from Canada is top of mind for Maple Leaf-clad Albertans like Candace Gillies.
1: I think it's a huge mistake, and I've always thought that. And Canada is so important to this country and everybody, that separating it from it is just ridiculous.
0: Premier Danielle Smith called a referendum for October 19th to ask Albertans whether they want to stay in Confederation or proceed to hold another binding referendum on secession. This is Governor General Louise Arbour's first Canada Day as the King's representative.
2: The world is watching the country that we're building together. A country that shines in many spheres and yet is realistic about the challenges ahead.
0: Arbour says in her Canada Day message she was always very proud to identify herself as Canadian as her career took her around the world. U.S. Customs and Border Protection officials have told a hearing in Washington there's been a significant drop in drug seizures at the border with Canada.
3: Acting Deputy Chief Jason Schneider also told the House Border Security and Enforcement Subcommittee that there's been a decline in the number of apprehensions of undocumented immigrants. The testimony came as Republican lawmakers made claims that Mexican cartels are looking to Canada as the United States cracks down on smuggling at its southern border. Members of the Trump administration have made similar allegations, despite U.S. government data showing a minuscule volume of fentanyl being seized at the border with Canada compared with Mexico. RCMP have said there is not a pervasive cartel presence in Canada. Kelly Malone, The Canadian Press, Washington.
0: Canada is officially taking its talents to Eurovision. The country is set to compete for the first time at next year's Eurovision Song Contest. Canada will be the first new country to join Eurovision since Australia in 2015. It appears Taylor Swift and Travis Kelce are tying the knot this week. A law enforcement official briefed on security plans says the musical superstar and the NFL player will wed Friday at New York City's Madison Square Garden. But New York's police commissioner won't say much.
4: The NYPD will, of course, have a detail in place, but I am not going to go into more specifics on that at this time.
0: Nothing's been publicly confirmed by the couple yet. This is the Canadian Press. In sports, the Toronto Blue Jays are in action today, hosting the rubber match of their three-game series with the New York Mets. Canadian NHL teams have made some moves at the start of free agency. Veteran goalie Sergei Bobrovsky is joining the Toronto Maple Leafs on a three-year contract. Ivan Demidov will stay in Montreal for the long haul, signing an eight-year contract extension. And the Winnipeg Jets have signed former Edmonton Oilers goalie Stuart Skinner for 2 years. Canada will be in for a tough matchup when they meet Morocco in the World Cup's round of 16 on Saturday. Head coach Jesse Marsh says his team is fit and could use that to get an edge in the knockout game.
5: One of the advantages that we can have is can we be fresher and fitter and everything else. So with everything that Morocco will present us, that'll be something that we still try to do is push them again to their limit.
0: Canada advanced with a 1-0 win over South Africa on Sunday, while Morocco edged the Netherlands on penalties to earn a spot. From the Canadian Press, I'm Jason White.

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0: It's time for City Matters, sponsored by the City of Whitehorse.
1: Changes to bus fares come into effect Wednesday, July 1st. Cash fares on buses will be $3.50. There are also changes to the cost of ticket strips and monthly passes. Visit whitehorse.ca/transit for full details. 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Residents clearing brush to fire smart their properties can drop it off for free at the Waste Management Facility until October 31st. Bring your brush separate from other material to avoid a mixed load disposal fee. Please do not add grass clippings to your fire smarted brush. Visit whitehorse.ca/firesmart to learn more about fire smarting in Whitehorse. Asphalt overlay work is happening on 4th Avenue between Ogilvie Street and 2nd Avenue. Traffic disruptions, including transit delays, can be expected. Please travel with caution, obey signage, and follow directions from crews. For these city matters and more, go to whitehorse.ca.

0: From the National Newsroom of the Canadian Press, I'm Jason White. The U.S. won't renew CUSMA, but it's also not pulling out of the Continental Free Trade Agreement. U.S. Trade Representative Jameson Greer has announced negotiations will continue with Canada and Mexico while the trade agreement stays in effect. CUSMA has shielded Canada from many of U.S. President Donald Trump's tariffs. Concerts, backyard parties, and barbecues are celebrating Canada's 159th birthday. Prime Minister Mark Carney is set to cap off his Canada Day with an event in Edmonton. National unity is top of mind as Alberta prepares for a fall referendum that could lead to a vote on separating from the country. In his Canada Day message, Carney says the country was founded on the conviction Canadians are strongest when united.
1: A conviction that was laid down in steel in 1885, when we built a national railway linking east to west. A conviction that crossed a continent when the Trans-Canada Highway opened in 1962, connecting communities from St. John's to Victoria.
0: He also calls Canada a land of kind, compassionate, and hardworking people. Prime Minister Mark Carney and Inuit leaders have agreed to replace the Inuit Child First Initiative.
2: The program was launched in 2019 to ensure Inuit kids have access to health and social services without having to leave their communities. But it was only an interim measure at the time and was supposed to sunset last year before Ottawa twice injected more than $100 million in funding to keep it going. Ottawa also committed to using its channels to get a proposed Inuit Nunavut University accredited. Carney was in Kujawak, Quebec, with six of his cabinet ministers for the meeting with Inuit leaders, where they also touched on Arctic sovereignty, defense and security, housing and food security, and Inuit health and wellness. David Augustine, The Canadian Press.
0: Qatar says U.S. and Iranian negotiators met separately today with Qatari and Pakistani mediators and that positive progress was made. A spokesperson for Qatar's foreign ministry says the next meeting will be scheduled as early as possible after Saturday's funeral for Iran's previous supreme leader. Ukrainian drone attacks on oil refineries have plunged Russia into a summer of fuel rationing. Many regions are seeing hours-long lineups of cars snaking beside roads. Russia's Vladimir Putin insists the shortages are temporary and not critical. One of the founding members of the Village People has died.
3: For nearly 50 years, Victor Willis had been performing with the Village People, usually dressed as a motorcycle cop, but sometimes as a naval officer. He and the band are a favorite of President Trump, performing here on Inauguration Eve 2025, with Trump dancing on stage. The Village People posted this morning that Willis died Tuesday of what the band called a short but aggressive illness. He was 74. Jim Ryan, ABC News. It's fun to stay at the
0: YMCA. This is the Canadian Press. In sports, rookie Sean Keyes hit his first MLB career home run as the Toronto Blue Jays defeated the New York Mets 9-3. The teams went into today's game tied at one win apiece in this three-game series. At the World Cup, England is off to face Mexico in the round of 16 after edging Congo 2-1 today, despite Congo's surprising halftime lead. Harry Kane scored two second-half goals for England. Players and staff alike say messages from home are fueling Canada's team through this summer's historic World Cup run. Midfielder Nathan Saliba says the group's seen the photos and videos from across Canada.
4: It's really important for us to see the support from back home, you know, and that, you know, it feels good to see it, to know that we're like, we're kind of a seller of dreams and of emotions for people back home. So it feels really good and it motivates us to keep going.
0: Canada will face its toughest test yet on Saturday when they take on Morocco in the round of 16. From the Canadian Press, I'm Jason White.

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3: Paul Schaefer's Day in Rock.
4: It's July 1st. Happy birthday to Debbie Harry of Blondie. Debbie made her Broadway debut in 1983. It was a play called T-Neck Tansy. Debbie starred as a woman who wrestled with her husband, with the loser having to do all their housework. Comedian Andy Kaufman co-starred as a wrestling referee. Despite the immense star power, T-Neck Tansy closed after just a single performance. It lacked the depth usually found on Broadway, like that one musical about the dancing cats. July 1st, 1978, Eric Clapton is climbing the chart with Wonderful Tonight. Eric wrote the song after getting frustrated with how long it was taking his girlfriend Patty Boyd to get dressed for a Buddy Holly-themed costume party. Comes off as a romantic song, but when Eric is telling Patty she looks all right, he's really telling her to hurry up. "I told you she took forever to get ready," said one George Harrison. Hit me up on Twitter at Paul Schaefer.

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1: It is with great sadness that we announce the passing of Terry Hutton. There will be a celebration of life for the late Terry Hutton to be held on July 4th at 3 p.m. at the Mayo Community Hall. All are welcome to attend.

0: What song is it you want to hear?
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